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We used to think love was fire and storm. 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
1: in Amman, 99.7 in Aqaba, 90.9 in the north, 96.1 in the Dead Sea and the Jordan Valley, and worldwide, jrtv.gov.co
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8 a.m. at Radio Jordan. Good morning, I'm Ghada Shoqdi. Foreign Minister Ayman Safadi and his Chinese counterparts stressed the importance of His Majesty the King's visit to China in opening broader venues for cooperation between the two countries. The European Union calls on Israel to withdraw the tender for the E1 settlement project and halt its settlement plans in the West Bank. Syria anticipates the resumption of negotiations with Israel in the near future over a security deal that could pave the way for an Israeli withdrawal from Syrian land. Pakistan's Army Chief Asim Munir is visiting Iran today as part of continued mediation efforts to end the conflict between Tehran and Washington. The U.S. threatens Iran with what it calls the largest financial offensive ever as it prepares to impose economic sanctions today

targeting Iran's trade partners. And finally, relatively hot weather prevails across most parts of the country today, with hotter conditions in the Jordan Valley, the Red Sea and Aqaba, as temperatures register a high of 33 degrees in Amman and 40 in Aqaba and the Red Sea.

Wake up. It is a beautiful day, my friends. Today is Monday, and you are officially plugged into the Monday Breakfast Show. I am Ghada, keeping you company until the hour of 11. So how are we feeling today? Today is the 24th of August, so happy birthday to all of those celebrating their birthdays today. Saluting all the lovely Virgos, it's officially Virgo season. So my friends, you can always get in touch with us. Our WhatsApp number is 0780435111. Please write your names. 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Well, today the weather is going to be relatively hot in most regions. Highs register 33 degrees in Amman, 40 degrees in Aqaba and the Dead Sea. Remember, we have special prizes and giveaways. The game begins after the hour of 10. I'll ask you a question. If your answer is correct, your name will enter the raffle. And we'll announce the name of the lucky winner at around 10:30. So make sure you stay tuned. Rise and shine, everyone. All kind of music right here on Radio Jordan. This is the station you grew up with. If you're stuck in traffic, be patient. Let's get the show on the road.

Lalit, all the way from India, good morning to you. Thank you so much for being with us. So my friends, temperatures will remain slightly above seasonal averages through Thursday, keeping much of the country under relatively hot conditions, while more intense heat persists in the Badia and low-lying regions. So relatively hot weather is forecast across most regions today, with very hot conditions expected in the Badia, the Jordan Valley, the Red Sea and Aqaba. So the weather pattern is expected to remain largely unchanged over the coming days, with relatively hot conditions continuing across most parts of the country through Thursday.

Shadi Rawashda, all the way in Qatar. Good morning to you. Sabah al khair. Wishing you a great day ahead. So my friends, Her Royal Highness Princess Karma bint Abbas inaugurated the Hope Moral Initiative in Amman yesterday, an event organized by the Harir Leading Organization for Social Development that drew over 1,000 children and families from across Jordan. So the initiative used art to provide psychosocial support, helping children process emotions and express their aspirations through painting. So stretching approximately 2,600 meters, the artwork stands as one of the largest participatory children's canvases in the Middle East. So the opening day brought together pediatric cancer patients, orphans, refugees, children from Gaza, youth with disabilities and low-income families.

Well, they said that every child contributed a personal story to the collective work. Well, it would run through August 25th. The Hope Motor program features cultural, artistic, and recreational activities as families continue adding to the expansive installation.

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2: Good morning.

Marhab, good morning, bonjour, welcome to the show. So more than 300 participants representing various national institutions and sectors took part in the Hike for Health and Heritage event in the historic city of Petra over the weekend. So the event was organized by the Himmitna Health Association in collaboration with PwC Jordan, the Petra Development and Tourism Region Authority, PDDRA, and the Urdun Jannah Tourism Program. So the initiative aimed to raise awareness about road health and safety, support national healthcare efforts, and highlight Petra's historical and tourist significance. So the Al-Qatrani Center will enhance Jordan's capacity to save lives and respond rapidly to highway emergencies while providing comprehensive healthcare services to residents in Al-Qatrani and surrounding communities. So if you just joined us, welcome to the show. Welcome aboard. This is our WhatsApp number 0780435111. Please write your names.

My friends, the baptism site of Jesus Christ received 46,321 visitors between January and July 2026, including 39,805 foreign tourists and 6,516 Jordanians. And this is according to preliminary data from the Ministry of Tourism and Antiquities. So the figures reflect a 17.4% decline compared with the same period in 2025, which saw 56,096 visitors, comprising 48,471 foreign tourists and 7,598 Jordanians. So the baptism, located 9 kilometers north of the Dead Sea, holds profound spiritual importance for all Christian denominations as the place where Jesus was baptized by John the Baptist. So to prepare for 2030, the government is executing a $120 million development package across 1,400 dunams adjacent to the site.

Que será, será. Whatever it will be, will be. I love this one by the Pixies. So, a new month is just around the corner. May God turn September into a beautiful chapter filled with hope and new beginnings, Ya Rab. May health, wealth, peace, success, and countless blessings find their way to you. May your journey be full of beautiful blessings, my friends. Wafa, good morning, rise and shine. She says, wishing you a morning full of happiness, energy, and that beautiful voice. Thank you so much.

When I Dream at Night, that was a great, great one by Marc Anthony. So it's 47 minutes past 8, the time here at Radio Jordan. I'm alive. Good times and good music right here on 96.3 FM. Rise and shine, everyone.

All right, we've got a special request right now from a friend, Amir, dedicating the song to Raya, Ula, Rima, Lubna, Manar, and Turula.

Good morning, I'm Ghada Shakdi with the 9 a.m. news summary from Radio Jordan in Amman. Foreign Minister Ayman Safadi and his Chinese counterpart Wang Yi stressed the importance of His Majesty King Abdullah II's visit to China in opening broader avenues for cooperation between the two countries. During their meeting on the sidelines of the King's state visit, Safadi and Wang welcomed the signing of a number of agreements expected to expand cooperation and build on the strategic partnership between the two countries. The two ministers also discussed regional developments and stressed the need to enhance security and stability in the region. European Union High Representative for Foreign Affairs and Security Policy Kaya Kallas called on Israel to withdraw the tender for the E1 settlement project and halt its settlement plans in the West Bank. Kallas stressed that Israeli settlements in the West Bank are illegal under international law. She reaffirmed the Union's unwavering commitment to a comprehensive, just and lasting peace based on a two-state solution. Syrian Foreign Minister Assad Shaibani said Damascus expects negotiations with Israel to resume soon over a security agreement that it hopes will lead to Israel's withdrawal from Syrian territory. In an interview days after Israel bombed a Syrian airbase, Shaibani said Damascus' priority was to halt Israeli attacks and stressed the need for confidence-building measures toward that goal. The U.S. threatened Iran with what it described as the greatest financial offensive ever as it prepares to impose new economic sanctions today targeting Iran's trade partners. Iran, in response, vowed to halt all oil exports from the Gulf if the economic pressure continues. In a related development, Iran's foreign ministry spokesperson Ismail Baghai said Pakistan's army chief Asim Munir is visiting Tehran today as part of ongoing mediation efforts to help end the conflict between Iran and the United States. The talks are also expected to address the latest developments in the conflict, including U.S. President Donald Trump's threat to impose tougher sanctions on Iran. And finally, the weather forecast. Relatively hot weather prevails across most parts of the country, with hotter conditions in the Jordan Valley, the Red Sea and Aqaba. Highs register 33 degrees in Amman and 40 in Aqaba and the Red Sea. And that's the end of the news that came away from Radio Jordan in Amman at 2:30 past 9. Thank you for listening.

So Easy to Fall in Love. That was a beautiful one by Olivia Dean. Thank you, Wafat, for all the lovely words you've mentioned. I really, really appreciate that. I hope that this is the kind of person I am. I'm trying to. She says, your family is lucky. Your family is lucky to have you. Wallahi, thank you. She never took the train alone. Qasim is here. Hello, Qasim. Good morning. She always took me by the hand. A morning full of roses. Work, exhaustion, another day at work. Yatik el afiye.

beautiful and wild. 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I love this one by Raymond. Well, fear has two meanings, my friends. Forget everything and run, or face everything and rise. The choice is yours. Another personal favorite. This is Linkin Park, Somewhere I Belong.

Somewhere I belong. All right, Maysoon, good morning. How are you? Thank you so much for being with us this morning. Well, I want to tell you, my friends, even on your worst days, you're still here, and that's your strength speaking. Here's another good song. I really love it. It's Opeth and Burden.

my friends, according to an article on PR Daily, less than 2% of people have had any formal education on listening effectively. No wonder so many people don't know how to listen in the world. Many times when we talk to people, it seems our words simply go in one ear and out the other, which makes communication with them difficult, if not impossible. We could, speculate for days on the reasons why people don't listen. Maybe they have a lot on their mind and can't seem to quiet enough to listen to you. Or maybe they just don't have any interest in the topic at hand. Or maybe they love to hear their own voice more than other people's. So we can't get inside their heads and make them listen. But we can control our methods of dealing with these people so that communicating with them doesn't feel like talking to a rock or, some other inanimate object. So here are some ways to deal with people who don't listen. Try to ask them more questions. Anytime you try to explain something in detail and don't give the other person a chance to follow up with questions, the conversation will start to become one-sided. So after each main point you make, open the floor to allow them chances to ask any questions they might have. You could even ask them questions to reiterate your points, such as what you have learned so far, or do you have any questions about what I've said? People like to feel involved in the conversation, not like they are sitting, through a lecture in college. Obviously, it takes two people to have a conversation, so make it more fun and interactive, especially if you're trying to teach someone a new skill.

So here's another way to deal with people who don't listen. Give them chance to talk. Maybe they don't have any questions for you, but they just want to make their points heard. So instead of focusing on getting them to listen, maybe try listening to them. Show patience with them and make sure you give them opportunities to speak their mind. You never know. Maybe people talk over them a lot, so they feel like their voice doesn't matter. So give them the opportunity to express themselves, and once you've earned their trust, they will care more about your thoughts and ideas.

just love Elisa's voice. It's not the best, actually. When we're, you know, talking about the quality of voices and these things, I don't care. I just love her voice. Am I right? Talking to her fans, of course. And Ala is mentioning the song Nano, Habib Albi Nano. Oh my God, I just hate this song. All the people are asking for it. I don't like it at all. I mean, come on, it's a silly song. Wallahi, it is. I know there's something in the wake of your smile. I get a notion from the look. I'm not gonna play it.

It's another way to deal with people who don't listen. Focus on creating a meaningful relationship with them. You can't have effective communication with someone if you don't take the time to build up a relationship with them. So if you don't know who they are or what they are about, how can you possibly know how to get ideas through to them? Instead of fixating on their flaws in communicating, you need to earn their trust and create a safe space for them to express themselves. So the best communicators don't try to push ideas on others. They simply try to create lasting connections with people. Attempt to understand people and show them compassion, and you will find that people will listen to you more willingly.

All right. Ala gave up on Nano song. So she chose the latest by Mohammed Shakir and Saad Al-Mujarrad. Okay, there you go. Your song.

Well, I heard that there will be a new duet featuring Mohammed Shakir and Fadil Shakir very soon. Can't wait. I'm a big fan of Fadil Shakir. All right, so to get people to listen to you, you need to get on their level and communicate in a way that makes sense to them. At the end of the day, they need to work on their listening skills, but you could help them along the way. Maybe they just communicate differently than most people or get easily overwhelmed in conversations. So ask them questions about how you could make communication with you work better for them. If you show genuinely care about the person, they will feel much more comfortable talking to you. And that respect will go a long way in getting them to listen.

speaks to me. That was Emily. All right, if you want people to listen to you, try to educate yourself more on their learning style. Are they a more verbal or visual learner? Get to know more about how they learn best so you can communicate your ideas in a sustainable manner. Nothing feels more frustrating than talking to someone who doesn't seem to comprehend what you're saying. So to prevent that, try to cater to other people's learning styles. Well, this might apply more in the workplace as opposed to just talking casually with friends. But no matter the situation, learning all you can about how

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0: Good morning.

Ala Haniya, good morning to you. Welcome to the show. Thank you so much for being with us. And my friends, remember the game begins after the hour of 10. I'll ask you a question. If your answer is correct, your name will enter the raffle. So it's your chance to win with Radio Jordan. Now remember, the more you focus on the power of positivity, the better your life will become.

All right. It's a big shout out to our friend Huda. Welcome to the show. Thank you so much for all the lovely words. Well, you know what, my friends? True strength doesn't come from what you can do. It comes from pushing past the things you once thought were impossible. So live, learn, and achieve your dreams.

Dotti and Take Me There. I love this one. And it's a very good morning going out to Samira Shwayat. Ahlan wa sahlan ya Samira. So the game begins after 10 a.m. I'm going to ask you a question. If your answer is correct, your name will enter the raffle. And we'll mention the name of the lucky winner at around 10:30.

Arwa, good morning. So my friends, the next song on the list will take us to the 10 a.m. news headlines. After that, we'll be back for the third and last part of the show. And the game begins after 10. So stay stuck, don't you go anywhere. 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

Astana Yamat Radio Jordan. Good morning, I'm Ghada Shoqdi. Foreign Minister Iman Safadi and his Chinese counterpart stressed the importance of His Majesty the King's visit to China in opening broader avenues for cooperation between the two countries. The European Union calls on Israel to withdraw the tender for the E1 settlement project and halt its settlement plans in the West Bank. Syria anticipates the resumption of negotiations with Israel in the near future over a security deal that could pave the way for an Israeli withdrawal from Syrian land. Pakistan's Army Chief Asim Munir is visiting Iran today as part of continued mediation efforts to end the conflict between Tehran and Washington. The U.S. threatens Iran with what it calls the largest financial offensive ever as it prepares to impose economic sanctions today targeting Iran's trade partners. And finally, relatively hot weather prevails across most parts of the country today with hotter conditions in the Jordan Valley, the Red Sea and Aqaba as temperatures register a high of 33 degrees in Amman and 40 in Aqaba.

Bella Ciao. This is the Kavkaz version. Welcome back, everyone. It's the third and last part of the Monday Breakfast Show with yours, Ghada. So, hey, let the game begin. It's your chance to win with Radio Jordan. The first prize is 25 JD voucher from Aghati Suites. The second prize is a 25 JD Visa card from Jordan Post. Both prizes for one single lucky winner. So here's the question. Which month has 28 days? Which month has 28 days? Send in the correct answers to 078-0435-111. Please write your names. Okay. Ghassem is into a song by Ed Sheeran. There you go.

away. Okay, Huda, correct answer. Bravo. So, which month has 28 days? Send in the correct answers to 0780435111. Please write your names. Qasim, yep, correct answer. Good luck with raffle. Ahed, nope. It's not the song, the month you've mentioned. Okay, so which month has 28 days? It's your chance to win a 25 JD voucher from Agati Suites and a 25 Visa card worth 25 JD from Jordan Post. Two prizes for one lucky winner.

عامر العموش نوب not a correct answer. ليث نوب I knew it والله that's why I asked today a tricky question. So which month has 28 days? Send them the correct answers to 0780435111. Please write your names.

All right, Arwa, correct answer. Good luck with the raffle. So which month has 28 days? Send in the correct answer to 07804351111, please. Write your names. Two prizes for one lucky winner. 25 JD voucher from Agati Suites. And another 25 Visa card worth 25 JD from Jordan Post.

Good morning, ميس القاضي. Nope, not a correct answer. هويدا, مروان, and منال أبو فارس. Good luck with the raffle. Your names entered, of course, and your answers are correct.

الملح ناطي يب correct answer. Also good morning to محمود أبو طالب correct answer. So which month has 28 days? 25 JD voucher from Agati Sweet, 25 Visa card worth 25 JD from Jordan Post, all yours if you win today.

0: Your husband is coming.
1: Jida, good morning. Yep, correct answer. Another hello going out to Fatima Sokosh. Yes, good luck with the raffle.

Hey, Mohamed Lihnati, correct answer. Also, another good morning going out to Isra Banat. Good luck with the raffle. Omar, you are totally correct. Another good morning going out to Rula Khamis. Yes, sahih. Also, Ubad Arshid, good morning to you. No, it's not a correct answer.

Sinatra, good morning. Yes, totally correct. Okay, let's talk about something. Some messages are, you know, I've been participating for a long time. I didn't win. I know. That's why we're doing the raffle. So keep trying. You never know when it's gonna be your lucky day.

Yes, Miral. Good luck with Raffle. Correct answer. Okay, Maisa, you got it right. Khulood as well, correct answer. Sally, good morning, correct answer. Another good morning to Sumaya. Yes, correct answer. Inshallah, you'll win. Jalal is asking me to repeat the question. Which month has 28 days? So the prizes for today, 25 JD voucher from Agati Suites, 25 Visa card worth 25 JD from Jordan Post. All right now, Ubada. Yes, correct answer. Good morning, Bayan. Correct answer. Okay, in a little bit, I'm going to mention the name of the lucky winners. So stay tuned. Don't you go anywhere.

Okay, Ahsan al-Quran, good morning to you and good morning to Sleiman al-Ghazali. So let's say congratulations to our winner today. Qasim Muhammad Diab al-Mansi. So congratulations, Alf Mabruk to you. You won a 25 JD voucher from Agati Sweets. Hi, Halawan Jahaz. And a 25 Visa card worth 25 JD from Jordan Post. Two prizes for you. You can collect the prizes hopefully next week or the week after. And the question was, which month has 28 days? Definitely all of them. Okay, hard luck for the others. Come back tomorrow, please, for more prizes and more giveaways. The game begins at or after 10 a.m. Alf Mabruk to our winner today, Qasim Muhammad Diab al-Mansi.

So my friends, don't be sad if you didn't win today. So we have tomorrow and Tuesday. And guess what? On Wednesday, I'm here as well. So my friends, life requires you to know the difference between patience and action. There will be moments when the best thing you can do is stay still, trust the process, and allow things to develop naturally. Not everything needs to be forced. Sometimes opportunities, relationships, answers, circumstances come together when you stop trying to control every detail. Patience can be powerful when the situation is simply not ready yet. So there are also moments when waiting becomes an excuse. You cannot sit in the same place forever, hoping that the life you want will eventually knock on your door. Sometimes you have to go looking for it.

Well, my friends, Barcelona began their bid for a third consecutive La Liga title with a commanding 5-0 victory away to Elche in the second round on Sunday. Building a youthful lineup with several changes, Hansi Flick's side showed impressive attacking efficiency despite the absence of a recognized striker following the departure of Poland's Robert Lewandowski. New captain Rybina led the way with two goals, scoring from the penalty spot in the 14th minute before adding another in the 67th. He also set up Barcelona's third goal just before halftime, delivering an assist for new German signing Karim Adeyemi in the third minute of stoppage time. Spanish midfielder Fermín López added two more goals in the 71st and 79th minutes. So Barcelona began title defense with 5-0 win. Now, another summer signing, England international Anthony Gordon, also made an immediate impact after coming on in the second half for young star Lamine Yamal, providing two assists within just 4 minutes for Rafinha and López. So the convincing victory was tempered by an early injury to Spanish World Cup winner Gavi, who appeared to hurt his right knee, the same knee on which he underwent surgery twice in 2023 and 2025.

Okay, now listen to this, my friends. Turkey finds horse and donkey meat in sausages. So Turkey's Ministry of Agriculture and Forestry has uncovered new food safety violations after laboratory tests detected horse and donkey meat in several products sold on the market, including sausage products from well-known brands.

So according to Turkish media reports, the ministry added the offending products to its updated list of adulterated foods. The list included five types of sausage found to contain what authorities describe as hoofed animal meat, a category that includes horse, donkey, and mule meat. So the violations were not limited to sausages. Laboratory tests also detected hoofed animal meat in other food products across several Turkish provinces, including minced meat and santuni dishes in Mersin, as well as raw meat filling used in kofta. Ya salam, ya salam. So Turkish authorities are continuing inspection campaigns and laboratory testing of food products and businesses operating in the sector. The results of violations are being published on public lists to warn consumers and curb food fraud. So if you're heading to Turkey by any chance, be careful. So the Ministry of Agriculture and Forestry in Turkey said administrative and judicial measures would be taken against businesses found in violation, stressing that inspections would continue across provinces and districts in Turkey.

Yes, Ya Wafa, we all love kofta. Especially, you know, meats, all kind of meats in Turkey, specifically in Istanbul, are great. Tastes yummy. But you know, you have to be careful nowadays. If you're heading to Turkey, don't eat sausages.

So at what age can babies see their surroundings clearly? Well, a baby is born with the ability to see, but the images they perceive during the first days of life are very different from what adults see. The visual system needs several months to develop sufficiently for babies to focus on subjects, track their movements, and judge distances between them. So vision develops gradually throughout the first year of life alongside improvements in the eye's ability to work together and the development of coordination between vision, hand movements, and overall body movement. So according to Healthline, an infant's vision goes through several key stages, beginning with limited and blurry vision after birth and gradually progressing toward clearer vision of both nearby and distant objects as the child approaches their first birthday. So during the first days and weeks, objects appear largely blurry to a newborn. Their ability to focus is best when an object is approximately 8 to 10 inches, that is 20 to 25 centimeters from their face. This is why babies at this stage can see the face of the person holding them more clearly than objects farther away. So during the first 2 months, coordination between the eyes gradually improves, although it may not yet be fully stable. So parents may therefore occasionally notice one eye drifting or the eyes appearing crossed. This does not necessarily indicate a problem at this early stage, as it can be part of the normal development of coordination between the eyes. By around 8 weeks, most babies become better at maintaining their gaze and focusing on parents' faces. So the ability to track moving objects more clearly typically begins to emerge around the third month.

So from 5 to 8 months, vision undergoes significant development during this period. Babies begin developing the ability to perceive depth, which helps them better distinguish between objects that are near and far and understand their positions relative to one another. So around 8 months, many babies begin crawling or using other ways to move around, which in turn helps improve coordination between their eyes, hands, and body. Their ability to distinguish colors also becomes more developed during these months as the visual system continues to mature. Now, what happens from 9 months onward? Between 9 and 12 months, babies become increasingly capable of judging distances. So this skill becomes particularly important as they begin attempting to move around while holding onto furniture and exploring their surroundings.

Well, here are some signs that deserve attention. Although the pace of visual development can vary slightly from one child to another, certain eye-related signs should be monitored and discussed with a doctor, particularly if they persist or appear unusual. These signs include excessive tearing, redness, or crusting around the eyelids, persistent misalignment of one or both eyes, and extreme sensitivity to light. So the appearance of a wide pupil is also a sign that requires medical evaluation, as it can be associated with

conditions that require early diagnosis. Now, monitoring a baby's visual development during the first year is particularly important because vision plays a key role in exploring the surrounding environment and developing movement, interaction, and learning skills.

All right, I guess my time is up for now. I'd like to thank all of you for tuning in. I'll be back tomorrow morning, inshallah, if all goes well, 8 to 11 for the Tuesday Breakfast Show. Always remember, my friends, that life rewards people who remain open to possibility. Yes, it's hard to say goodbye. Gonna leave you with this great, great duet. So much love. Hada's out. See you tomorrow morning. Ciao, everyone.

Good morning, I'm Ghada Shakdi, 11 a.m. news summary from Radio Jordan in Amman. His Majesty King Abdullah and China Premier Li Qiang during a meeting in Beijing discussed ways to further develop Jordan-China relations across key areas. His Majesty emphasized that Jordanian-Chinese ties have gone from strength to strength since establishment of diplomatic

partner for Jordan. Earlier, Foreign Minister Ayman Safadi and his Chinese counterpart Wang Yi stressed the importance of His Majesty King Abdullah II's visit to China in opening broader avenues for cooperation between the two countries. During their meeting on the sidelines of the King's state visit, Safadi and Wang welcomed the signing of a number of agreements expected to expand cooperation and build on the strategic partnership between the two countries. The two ministers also discussed regional developments and stressed the need to enhance security and stability in the region. European Union High Representative for Foreign Affairs and Security Policy Kaya Kallas called on Israel to withdraw the tender for the E1 settlement project and halt its settlement plans in the West Bank. Kallas stressed that Israeli settlements in the West Bank are illegal under international law. She reaffirmed the Union's unwavering commitment to a comprehensive, just and lasting peace based on a two-state solution. Syrian Foreign Minister Assad al-Shaybani said Damascus expects negotiations with Israel to resume soon over a security agreement that it hopes will lead to Israel's withdrawal from Syrian territory. In an interview days after Israel bombed a Syrian airbase, Shaybani said Damascus' priority was to halt Israeli attacks and stress the need for confidence-building measures toward the goal. The U.S. threatened Iran with what it described as the greatest financial offensive ever, as it prepares to impose new economic sanctions today targeting Iran's trade partners. Iran, in response, vowed to halt all oil exports from the Gulf if the economic pressure continues. In Ukraine, a Russian attack on the outskirts of the northeastern city of Kharkiv killed 3 people. Meanwhile, 2 children were killed and another 9 people were injured after drone debris hit a private childcare center in Krasnodar city, southern Russia overnight. And finally, the weather forecast: relatively hot weather prevails across most parts of the country today, with hotter conditions in the Jordan Valley, the Dead Sea and Aqaba. Highs register 33 degrees in Amman and 40 in Aqaba. And that's the end of the news. That came away from Radio Jordan in Amman at 3 minutes past 11. Thank you for listening and have a good day.

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12 p.m. This is Radio Jordan broadcasting from Amman. His Majesty the King holds talks with the Chinese Prime Minister in Beijing. The European Union urges Israel to halt its illegal settlement plans in the West Bank. And the United States threatens Iran with the largest financial offensive ever. To the details. His Majesty

0: negotiations some five decades ago, which were elevated to the level of a strategic partnership in 2015, noting that China is a very important economic partner for Jordan. The king noted that the Jordanian delegation has been meeting with representatives of Chinese businesses to discuss investment and partnership opportunities and explore various areas for expanding economic cooperation between the two countries. King Abdullah stressed that the kingdom has a great deal to offer to this economic partnership and that there are enormous opportunities for growth. His Majesty noted that Jordan is keen to expand cooperation with China in tourism, agriculture, pharmaceuticals, and food and engineering industries, as well as many other fields. For his part, Premier Li said relations remain sound under the strategic guidance of the two heads of state and that development efforts in recent years show the fruitful results of the practical cooperation between the two countries. Foreign Minister Emma Safady and his Chinese counterpart Wang Yi stressed the importance of His Majesty King Abdullah II's visit to China in opening broader avenues for cooperation between the two countries. During yesterday's meeting on the sidelines of the King's state visit, Safady and Wang Yi welcomed the signing of a number of agreements expected to expand cooperation and build on the strategic partnership established between the two countries in 2015. The two ministers also discussed regional developments and stressed the need to enhance security and stability in the region. Before his China visit and during an interview with China Central Television, Safady underscored that the Palestinian issue remains the core concern in the Middle East. He highly commended China's clear and principled stance on the issue.
1: We appreciate China's clear position within this framework. China supports the two-state solution, and China supports a just and comprehensive resolution to the Palestinian issue. This is a position we respect. We also look forward to China being part of and playing a role in advancing efforts to achieve this solution.
0: Minister Safady further elaborated on the broader principles for resolving conflicts in the region, emphasizing the necessity of adhering to international law, as he expressed optimism about bilateral cooperation with Beijing.
1: In general, we always want to resolve conflicts through dialogue and diplomacy. But the basis for this dialogue must be international law, while respecting the principles of good neighborliness and non-interference in internal affairs. We look forward to cooperating with China, which plays an important role in achieving this goal, achieving a just peace that guarantees the rights of all parties and ultimately drives economic development so that all peoples of the region can live with dignity and security.
0: A Jordanian official source said the kingdom hosted yesterday a meeting between Syrian and Israeli officials held at Syria's request to discuss ways to reduce tensions and support de-escalation. The source reaffirmed Jordan's condemnation of the Israeli attacks on Syria, describing them as a clear violation of international law and a serious escalation that threatens regional stability. It stressed that Jordan continues to fully support the Syrian government's efforts to safeguard the country's security, stability, sovereignty, and territorial integrity. In a related development, Syrian Foreign Minister Assad Shaybani said Damascus expects negotiations with Israel to resume soon over a security agreement that it hopes will lead to Israel's withdrawal from Syrian territory. In an interview days after Israel bombed a Syrian airbase, Shaybani said Damascus' priority was to halt Israeli attacks and stressed the need for confidence-building measures towards that goal. He urged Israel to seize what he described as a historic opportunity, saying the door to diplomacy remains open. European Union High Representative for Foreign Affairs and

0: Security Policy, Kaya Kallas, called on Israel to withdraw the tender for the E1 settlement project and halt its settlement plans in the West Bank. Kallas stressed that Israeli settlements in the West Bank, including the E1 area, are illegal under international law. She said the tender to build more than 1,200 housing units in the West Bank fundamentally undermines prospects for a two-state solution. Kallas reaffirmed the EU's unwavering commitment to a comprehensive, just, and lasting peace based on a two-state solution in line with relevant UN Security Council resolutions. Three Palestinians were killed and others wounded in the Gaza Strip and the occupied West Bank as the Israeli occupation and Jewish settlers escalated their attacks against the Palestinian people. Meanwhile, Israeli Prime Minister Benjamin Netanyahu and his defense minister threatened to escalate assassinations in Gaza and evacuate Palestinians from residential areas if kite, balloon, and drone launches towards southern Israel continue. In other news, the U.S. is threatening Iran with what it describes as the greatest financial offensive ever, as it prepares to impose new economic sanctions today targeting Iran's trade partners. Iran, in response, vowed to halt all oil exports from the Gulf if the economic pressure continues. Meanwhile, Iran's foreign ministry spokesperson Ismail Baghaei said Pakistan's army chief Asim Munir is visiting Tehran today as part of ongoing mediation efforts to help end the conflict between Iran and the United States. Baghaei added Oman's foreign minister Sayed Badr al-Busaidi will visit Tehran tomorrow to continue talks between Iran and Oman on the Strait of Hormuz. In Ukraine, a Russian attack on the outskirts of the northeastern city of Kharkiv killed three people. Meanwhile, two Russian children were killed and nine people were injured when drone debris hit a private childcare center in southern Russia overnight. To look at the weather forecast, relatively hot conditions expected across most parts of the country today. Hotter conditions expected in the Jordan Valley, the Dead Sea, and Aqaba. Highs at 33 Celsius in Amman today, 40 in Aqaba. To wrap up, here's a look at the headlines. His Majesty the King holds talks with the Chinese Prime Minister in Beijing. The European Union urges Israel to halt its illegal settlement plans in the West Bank. And the United States threatens Iran with the largest financial offensive ever.
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0: the smile on your face. 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

2 p.m. is the time here. Radio Jordan broadcasting from Amman. I'm Rana Hassan. Good afternoon. His Majesty the King and the Chinese President witnessed the signing of cooperation agreements and memoranda of understanding between the governments of the two countries. His Majesty meets with the Chinese Premier in Beijing and discusses ways to advance Jordanian-Chinese relations in vital areas. His Majesty affirms Jordan's keenness to expand cooperation with China in the fields of tourism, agriculture, pharmaceutical, food, and engineering industries. An official source says Jordan hosted a meeting yesterday between Syrian and Israeli officials at the request of Damascus to discuss de-escalation following Israeli strikes on Syrian territory last week. One Palestinian is killed and others injured after Israeli aircraft targeted a tent sheltering displaced people in Deir al-Balah in the central Gaza Strip. Washington threatens an economic war while Tehran threatens to halt all oil exports from the Gulf. And Ukrainian drone attack kills three teenagers in Russia's Krasnodar region overnight.

I stopped chasing peace when I found honesty. And damn, they don't live in the same house.

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3 p.m. is the time here, Radio Jordan broadcasting from Amman. I'm Rana Hassan. Good afternoon. His Majesty King Abdullah II and Chinese President Xi Jinping have witnessed the signing of a number of cooperation agreements and memorandums of understanding between Jordan and China. The King arrived at the Great Hall of the People in Beijing for talks with President Xi. King Abdullah and Chinese Prime Minister Li Xiang have discussed ways to strengthen relations and expand cooperation between Jordan and China. During the talks in Beijing, the King said ties between the two countries had grown steadily since diplomatic relations were established nearly five decades ago and were elevated to a strategic partnership in 2015. His Majesty said Jordan was keen to attract more Chinese investment and expand economic cooperation, particularly in tourism, agriculture, pharmaceuticals, food, and engineering. His Royal Highness Crown Prince Al-Hussein, the regent, has attended a ceremony at Al-Husseiniya Palace marking the anniversary of the birth of Prophet Muhammad, peace be upon him, which falls tomorrow. A number of royal family members, the prime minister's senior officials and officers, as well as Islamic scholars and Christian leaders, attended the ceremony. A Jordanian official source said that the kingdom hosted yesterday a meeting between Syrian and Israeli officials at Syria's request to discuss ways to reduce tensions and support de-escalation. The source reaffirmed Jordan's condemnation of the Israeli attacks on Syria, describing them as a clear violation of international law and a serious escalation that threatens regional stability. A Palestinian man has been killed and several others wounded after Israeli warplanes struck a tent sheltering displaced people near Al-Aqsa Martyrs Hospital in Deir al-Balah in central Gaza. Another Palestinian man has died from wounds sustained in an earlier Israeli strike on Gaza City. Pakistan's Army Chief General Asim Munir is in Tehran for talks aimed at promoting regional peace and stability as the United States prepares what it calls its toughest ever financial measures against Iran. Iran

0: Jordan. 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And more of it.
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0: What's on your mind? That's what I thought. Banging out more rock. Hey, we only stop the music when we feel like it. And right now, we don't feel like doing that.
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0: Rock.

I'm standing here. Watching the clouds float by. 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The sadness, sorrow.

0: 4 p.m. is the time here. Radio Jordan broadcasting from Amman. Imran Hassan, good afternoon. His Majesty the King holds talks with the Chinese president on opportunities to bolster the strategic partnership between Jordan and China, as well as recent regional and global developments. His Majesty meets with the Chinese premier in Beijing and discusses ways to advance Jordanian-Chinese relations in vital areas. His Majesty affirms Jordan's keenness to expand cooperation with China in the fields of tourism, agriculture, pharmaceutical, food, and engineering industries. His Royal Highness Crown Prince Al Hussein, the Regent, attends a ceremony marking the anniversary of the birth of Prophet Muhammad, peace be upon him. One Palestinian is killed and another injured after Israeli aircraft targeted a tent sheltering displaced people in Deir al-Balah in the central Gaza Strip. Washington threatens an economic war while Tehran threatens to halt all oil exports from the Gulf. And Ukrainian drone attacks kills three teenagers in Russia's Krasnodar region overnight.
1: النفايات اللي بترمى بالشارع مش بس بتأثر على البيئة وبتشوه المنظر، هي كلفة زيادة، هي تعب زيادة، وهي صورة غلط بنورجيها للسياح عنا. لما تتراكم النفايات بيزيد الحمل على عمال الوطن، وبتكلف بلدنا ملايين كل سنة، وبرمية صغيرة ممكن نعرض حالنا لمخالفة مالية. هالسلوك عيب، لأنه ممكن يبين بسيط، بس ضرره على البلد كبير. خلونا نوقف رمي النفايات في الأماكن غير المخصصة إلها، ونخلي الأردن نظيف ومثل ما بنحبه. Because if I don't forget, I don't ever.

All right, Jordan, so it is a wonderful good day to each and every one of you, wherever you are, whatever you are doing. I'm your host, Ed and Hassan, here behind the mics, and welcome to the Monday Ride. A beautiful good day it is to each and every one of you once again. And, well, basically, it is the show that, entertains you as you're going back home. Now, to be honest, I know that everybody's frustrated from the traffic jam that is occurring. Well, that is due to schools being, open now, you know. I mean, schools are back on track, so it's like the back-to-school season. And, the news is that this is going to be ongoing each and every day of our year. That's it, you know, except on holidays. Now, I know that most of you guys are really happy that tomorrow is a day off, you know, midweek day. It's like a break. It's like I would call it a warrior break, you know, since tomorrow is a day off. Now, but before that, I just want to tell you or give out what is it that I will be talking about during the show for today. In a bit, I usually come back with a weather update. So that's number one. Following that, I will be highlighting our local news. And then I will come back during the second part of the show with the name of our lucky winner of the day. That's number one. I will be popping up a question at approximately 4:45, okay? So at 4:45, I will pop up a question, and then I will announce the name of our lucky winner by the beginning of the second hour. So write your name in four parts in Arabic and the correct answer and send it to our WhatsApp number that I'm going to be mentioning in a bit. Then following that, just pay full attention to

each and every little single detail I mention through the ride for today. And other than that, what is it that I want to say? I wish you a marvelous day. Temperatures are high. We all witnessed the heat wave, but it was okay, right? You know, the one we got from the Arabian Peninsula? It was hot and dusty. But our nights were nice.

All right, so the world of business and the world of technology, not business and technology, but in general, technology and health, you know, business and technology do rhyme together, but health is something else. So I'm going to be talking about something related to the world of health and something related to the world of technology. And this time it's going to be about Australia. I mean, finally, you know, things are, or basically Australia is definitely taking care of their kids. Yes, honestly, I mean, because social media is something that is very scary. But I do have one piece of advice to all of the parents: make friends with your children. Be their friend, not their parent. Once you are a friend, you will be closer to your children, to your kids, and that way, you know, you could actually have more control over what is going on within their social media. That's it. Nevertheless, it is a weather update in just a little bit. We are witnessing beautiful weather conditions around the kingdom, and you guys are always welcome to communicate with me through our WhatsApp number. So let's just leave it for WhatsApp because I really don't have time to roam through all of our social media outlets. So I'm going to stick to WhatsApp. It is the number, write it down, 07804-35111. Again, 07804-35111. 111. That's our WhatsApp number. You need that number to be one of my lucky winners for today. I've got two beautiful giveaways for today. Now, honestly, my beautiful giveaways are going to be, or basically, for some reason, I feel that they're special for today because yesterday I was celebrating my birthday and I'm really happy that I was off. You know, it just felt, you know, that I'm being appreciated on my birthday, which is quite amazing. And to be honest, I didn't have a huge celebration. I only had a celebration with the people I care about the most, with my family. That's it. Yes, I'm not going to say like it was like about only three people. That's it, with my family, with the ones I care about the most. Now, friends are very important, but on the day you were born, just make quality time and give them the right time they need. And appreciate them, make them feel how special they are in your life. And that's exactly what happened. And that is the secret behind the happiness of my voice for today. Nevertheless, tomorrow everybody's going to be off. Now, I'm going to be here working with the ride, okay? So I would call tomorrow, Tuesday, since it is like a break within the middle of the week, because you're like work Monday, Sunday and Monday, and then you're off on Tuesday, and then you work Wednesday and Thursday. I would call it a warrior break. Did you hear that? I call it a warrior break. Tuesday, tomorrow, a warrior break. Of course, tomorrow, the kingdom is enjoying a holiday, a break, in celebrations of, or basically marking the anniversary of the birth of Prophet Muhammad, peace be upon him, alayhi salat wassalam. And what else do I want to say?

Make sure that you send your number, your name in Arabic out of four parts to be one of my lucky winners for today. Two lucky winners with me for the ride. My first lucky winner is going to be winning themselves a coupon from the MCE worth 20 Jordanian dinars plus four tickets to the Ajloon Talfreek. And my second lucky winner is going to be winning themselves a coupon as well from the MCE plus worth actually 20 Jordanian dinars plus 25 Jordanian dinars from the Jordan Post. So two lucky winners for us for today. Make sure that you have the correct answer. My question will be popped up after 4:30. I think I'm going to pop it up at 4:40, okay? So stay tuned until then and pay attention to everything I mention. And happy holiday tomorrow. The Warrior Break, leaving you with Taste and Sabrina Carpenter. Oh, I leave quite an impression.

will fade eventually. So if our time is running out, day after day, we'll make the mundane a masterpiece. Oh my, my, oh my, my love, I take one look at you, you're taking me out.

So that was Olivia Rodrigo with Deja Vu. And once again, it's a wonderful good day to all of you out there. And well, basically today is the 24th of August, 2026. And I just want you to put a smile on your face because today's amazing. Well, when I say today's amazing, I literally mean that the weather is amazing. I mean, you know, it's like each and every one of us has a different perspective about life and has a different perspective about their day. Some people do call a day amazing if they finish all of the chores that they need to finish during one day, or basically if they are on time all the time, you know, within schedule. Others call a day amazing if everything was calm. Some people call the day amazing if the sun is in the sky. Some people are like there are optimistics and there are pessimistics. So what I want you to know is that your happiness is always your own responsibility. And if you don't work on it, then trust me, nobody is going to give you happiness on a silver plate. So work on your happiness. You decide if you are an optimist or a pessimist. Remember, it's 0780-435-111. That is our WhatsApp number. I will be popping up a question in a bit. I just want you guys to pay full attention to everything that I mention from, well, basically since the beginning of the show up until I pop up my question. Tomorrow, we will be taking a day off. And I called that day, you know, Tuesday. Tomorrow is off, celebrating the anniversary of the birthday of Prophet Muhammad alayhi salatu wassalam. Now, other than that, I need the correct answer with your name out of four parts in Arabic. And before I move on to the weather update, Ihab, yasaid masak, inta hafizni. That is all I can say. Now you know how I think. You know me very well, my friend. You do.

And Samira, good day to you tomorrow. Come on, don't tell me you don't know why we are off tomorrow. I mean, everybody's off because, well, some people are going to be working. You see, there are some establishments that cannot take the day off. You know, like me, I'm going to be here for the ride today and tomorrow. I mean, I'm not going to have a day off, but in general, I'm always here for you guys. You see, we work when you guys are off because enjoy putting a smile on your face and entertaining you as you are doing nothing. That's why I'm here for the ride. It is like, it's the time where you get off work and you're driving and it's hot and you're bored. And you listen to Radio Jordan and suddenly, life sparkles again. That's how it is. All right, Jordan, so moving on to the weather update. Now, we have witnessed above average weather conditions, and these will persist along through next Thursday. So much of the kingdom is going to be witnessing hot conditions, and very hot conditions are going to be witnessed in the Jordan Valley and the port city of Aqaba, and of course, the Badia as well. Now, for today, Monday, we did witness this morning. It did reach a high of 35 degrees Celsius. By the way, it did record 35 on my car today. And the port city of Aqaba did see a high of 42 degrees. Now, in general, it's going to go down in Amman. It will be going down to about 22 degrees Celsius, which means, you know, you're going to be comfortable.

well, in the evening hours. And in Aqaba, it's going to go down to about, let's just say 29 degrees Celsius in the evening hours. You will need an AC as you sleep in the port city of Aqaba, and of course in the areas that are related to the Jordan Valley and the Badia as well. But in Amman, it's a different case. So this weather pattern is going to follow, and it's not going to change in general. It's going to be the same. Like today is like tomorrow, the day after, the day after. يعني الأيام مثل بعض, عم تشبه بعض, which is completely okay. I mean, it's August. We are heading to September. You see, I believe that the weather just shifted. Honestly, this is my own opinion, my own perspective. I just feel that it did make a shift for like about plus minus a month. So basically, we are going to enter the month of September with high temperatures because, you know, there was a shift in the weather pattern. That's it. You see? Yeah, that's how I see it. And that's why, you know, we are entering June with temperatures that are completely okay, not burning hot during daytime and cool night evenings. I mean, it was cold this June. I remember it was cold. Nevertheless, I'm going to be popping up my question right now. So, tomorrow we are off, right? What nickname did I give tomorrow? There was a nickname that I had chosen for tomorrow, Tuesday, since we are off in celebrations of the anniversary of Prophet Muhammad alayhi salat wa salam. Your correct answer with your name in Arabic out of four parts to 0780435111. That is what I want to know. What was the nickname that I popped up and I chose for tomorrow, Tuesday, since it is mid of the week, a holiday or a vacation in the middle of the week? Once again, 0780435111. That is our WhatsApp number. Send me your correct answer with your name in Arabic out of four parts to our number. I'll be back in a bit with the first story of our local news. And that's going to take about, you know, 10 minutes.

And that was You Know What I Need, and that was Troye Sivan, and it is a wonderful day once again to each and every one of you.

right, Jordan. So it is a wonderful good day to all of you out there. And it is 51 minutes past the hour of 4. And after 5 p.m., I will come back with the names of our lucky winners for today. My first lucky winner is going to be winning themselves a coupon from the MCE worth 20 Jordanian dinars, plus 4 tickets for the Telefreak. And my second lucky winner is going to be winning themselves a coupon worth 20 Jordanian dinars from the MCE, plus a coupon from Jordan Post worth 25 Jordanian dinars. So those are going to be my prizes for today for two lucky winners. But remember, even if you don't win today, I mean, it's okay, because I mean, this is ongoing. It's each and every day in the morning and in the afternoon with the breakfast show and with the ride as well. My question for today is that I called tomorrow, Tuesday, a nickname. I came up with a nickname for tomorrow, Tuesday. What was the nickname that I came up with? It's the mid of the week and it is like a break. So what would you call that break? It's something break. What did I call tomorrow? What is the nickname that I had chosen for tomorrow? Shusameto. That's what I want to know, okay? Now, if you were tuned in from the beginning of the show and prior to me asking the question, you would definitely know what I am talking about. But if so, I'm sorry, I cannot cheat and I cannot give out free answers. But in general, you know, what is it would you, if somebody's like fighting something, I'm going to give you a hint, okay? If somebody is like a fighter, what would you call it? And then they stop for some time, what would you call it? Or if you're doing something and then you take a break, what would you call it? You know, you're like really into something. What would you call it in Arabic? Istirahat what? So that is what I want in English. What did I call tomorrow? That's what I want to know. That is going to be the correct answer. Some of you guys are getting the correct answer. Some of you are not. But in general, I want to know.

Okay, so Jordan, before we break with the news, I've got something that is very important that I want to talk about. And this is one story of our local news. And it says here that the Jordan, for all of you females, you need to hear this, okay? It says here that the Jordan Food and Drug Administration said that registered mesotherapy products, did you hear that? Mesotherapy products are approved strictly for external use, warning against injecting or using them in any way that allows them to enter the body. So licensed mesotherapy products are classified globally as cosmetics and are registered with its Medical Devices and Supplies Registration Department in line with approved standards and procedures. And these undergo certified laboratory testing, including appearance and sterility checks. Now, importers and practitioners and consumers are strictly adhered to the approved method of use only from the outside, nothing inside of the body. So, you know, all of you females, when you go to get something, you know, done with your face, with your body, with anything, make sure that anything related to mesotherapy is only external because it is dangerous. Okay, so remember my question. This is the last chance you have to send me your correct answer. I chose a nickname for tomorrow, Tuesday. What was the nickname that I had chosen? 0780435111 is our WhatsApp number. Be back after the news.

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1: in Amman, 99.7 in Aqaba, 90.9 in the north, 96.1 in the Dead Sea and the Jordan Valley, and worldwide, jrtv.gov.au
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5 p.m. is the time here, Radio Jordan broadcasting from Amman. I'm Rana Hassan. Good afternoon. His Majesty King Abdullah II and Chinese President have discussed ways to strengthen the strategic partnership between Jordan and China, as well as regional and international developments. The King highlighted nearly five decades of strong relations and said Jordan was keen to expand cooperation with China in areas including agriculture, pharmaceuticals, tourism, education, and culture. His Majesty said agreements and memorandums signed during his visit reflected the two countries' commitment to strengthening economic cooperation. In a joint statement issued following the talks, Jordan and China agreed to deepen their strategic partnership and expand cooperation in trade, investment, energy, agriculture, tourism, education, health, and technology, including artificial intelligence and the digital economy. The two sides also agreed to work towards launching direct flights between Jordan and China and to strengthen cooperation in combating terrorism and cross-border crime. King Abdullah also held talks with Chinese premier, stressing Jordan's keenness to further strengthen cooperation with China and attract more Chinese investment. His Majesty highlighted promising opportunities in tourism, agriculture, pharmaceuticals, food industries, and engineering, and said Jordan viewed China as an important economic partner. His Royal Highness Crown Prince Al-Hussein, the regent, has attended a ceremony at Al-Husseiniya Palace marking the anniversary of the birth of Prophet Muhammad, peace be upon him, which falls tomorrow. A number of royal family members, the prime minister, senior officials and officers, as well as Islamic scholars and Christian leaders attended the ceremony. The Senate has approved three draft laws on local administration, the Real Estate Ownership and the Accreditation and Quality Assurance Commission, as referred by the House of Representatives. The laws were approved during a session chaired by Senate President Faisal Fayez and attended by Prime Minister Jafar Hassan and members of the Cabinet. Two Palestinians have been killed and 32 injured in Israeli attacks on Gaza over the past 48 hours. Medical sources said the overall death toll from Israel's military offensive has now reached 73,422, with more than 174,400 people wounded since October the 7th, 2023. And moderate weather is expected in the hilly areas tonight. Relatively hot in the Jordan Valley, the Dead Sea, and the port city of Aqaba, with lows at 23 in Amman and 28 in Aqaba. And with this, we come to the end of this hour's news summary with a time exactly 3 minutes past the hour. Thank you for listening.

All right, Jordan. So it is a wonderful good day once again to all of you out there. And, well, I stopped receiving your correct answers. That's it. Okay. So, what I want to say is... the correct answer was Warrior Break. That was the correct answer for today. Because I was talking about Tuesday, we are having Tuesday off. And then it's like we are working for Sunday, Monday, and then Tuesday is off. And then we work for Wednesday and Thursday. And then we're off for Friday and Saturday. So I call Tuesday tomorrow Istirahat Muharib. Yes, that is what I called it. And in English, I said it is, the nickname was Warrior Break. So that was the correct answer for today. Now, there is a raffle that is going to be taking place. So it's going to be a small break, and I'm going to be back with the names of our lucky winners for today. So please confirm that you heard your name once I announce it.

So that's it for what I want to say right now. And I'm going to be back in a bit. I'm going to be leaving you with music. And I will be back with the name of our lucky winner. And remember that during this part of the show, I have something related to your health and something related to the world of technology. So now regarding the world of health, I'm going to be talking about, you see, we all want stronger hair. So there is a simple daily habit that you can actually follow. And hopefully it does promise stronger hair. So I'm going to be highlighting that. And the world of technology, it's about New Zealand and Australia.

You see, Australia started, so it is New Zealand now, banning social media for under 16s. So that is going to be the world of technology topic that I will be highlighting for today. You guys stay tuned. It's coming up to 10 minutes past the hour of 5. Once you hear your name and you know that you are the lucky winner of the day, please confirm. Be back in a bit, Jordan, leaving you with 54 Ultra would talk to you.

All right, so that is Sun Is Up and Ina, and it is a wonderful good day once again to each and every one of you with 19 minutes past the hour of 5. A beautiful good evening from Radio Jordan to all of our devoted listeners. I'm surprised that most of you guys are tuned in since the beginning of the show, and you actually pay attention to each and every word I spell out here on air. Okay, so the correct answer for today was I did call tomorrow, Tuesday, a nickname. I chose a nickname for tomorrow, Tuesday. So what was the nickname that I had chosen? And my congratulations goes out to two lucky winners. My first lucky winner, who actually won themselves 4 tickets to the Ajloon Telfreak and a coupon worth 20 Jordanian dinars to the MCE for the MCE in Mu'assasa Al-Askariya, is Mahmoud Waleed Mahmoud Talib. Congratulations to you, Mahmoud Waleed Mahmoud Talib. Please confirm that you heard your name. So, Mahmoud, you won yourself 4 tickets to Ajloon Telfreak, and you won a coupon for the MCE worth 20 Jordanian dinars. That is my first lucky winner of the day. My second lucky winner won themselves a coupon for the MCE worth 20 Jordanian dinars, plus a coupon from Jordan Post worth 25 Jordanian dinars. And it goes out to Laith Osama Barmawi. Laith Osama Barmawi. Congratulations to you, Laith. So both of our lucky winners, Mahmoud Waleed Mahmoud Talib and Laith Osama Barmawi, congratulations to you. Now, Jordan, to all of you who hadn't won, I know that you are devoted listeners, but trust me, you will be winning today or another day with Radio Jordan, whether it's the breakfast show, whether it's the ride. You will definitely be a lucky winner through one of our shows. So that's it. Please confirm that you heard your name. Mahmoud Waleed Mahmoud Talib and Laith Osama Base Barmawi. Congratulations to both of you.

All right, so Jordan, once again, 22 minutes past the hour of 5, moving on to the world of technology, where New Zealand moves to ban social media for under 16s. Australia has done that, and it's done, and now it's New Zealand. New Zealand Prime Minister said his party will introduce legislation in Parliament seeking to ban children under 16 from using social media in a move aimed at limiting what the government says are growing harms to young people. Aubalna, by the way. Okay. Now, under the proposed law, social media platforms could face fines of up to 10% of their global revenue if they fail to comply. So the Prime Minister of New Zealand said the legislation would require social media companies to take responsible steps to verify users' ages, potentially using information already held in accounts, facial recognition technology, and digital identity documents. And he said the government could not accept the harm children are being exposed to through social media platforms. He also said that social media exposes children to harmful content, addictive technologies, and pressures they may not be equipped to handle. And these effects can extend to family life, mental health, sleep, and education. And he acknowledged that enforcing the proposed ban would not be easy or completely effective, noting that some children could find ways around the restrictions. However, he argued that the importance of addressing the issue justified moving ahead with the legislation. And the proposal has faced opposition from one of the coalition partners. And New Zealand First has said it will not support the legislation, raising questions about whether the bill can secure the majority needed to pass Parliament. And party leaders and foreign ministers

said that the party had concerns about the proposed legislation and the direction it could take, warning of what was described as a slippery slope created by laws of this kind. Now, if we want to talk about Australia's experience, the debate in New Zealand has been heavily influenced by Australia's experience, and Australia became the first country in the world to ban social media use by children under 16 in December last year, covering platforms including TikTok, YouTube, Instagram, and Facebook. And the proposed legislation would require technology companies to verify users' ages, potentially increasing reliance on facial recognition, digital identity systems, and information already held in user accounts. The move comes amid growing international debate over the impact of social media use on children, particularly concerns about harmful content, digital addiction, mental health, sleep disruption, and academic performance. Albalna. That's it for full stop. Honestly, kids under 16 should not be exposed to that harm. Jordan, take care of your children. Your children are your hope for the good future. If you don't take care of your kids right now, and if you still need a law to ban them from harmful content on social media, then that is a problem. That is a huge problem. Make friends with your kids. That is my only piece of advice. Be their friend. Once you are their friend, they won't be afraid of you. They will trust you. They will tell you everything. They will come back to you with every little single question they have on their mind. Be friends, not parents. Think about it again. Why is it that their friends know more than you do? Why is it that they trust telling a secret to their friend, not to you? Because their friend is going to be there for them. They're not going to judge. They're going to help them out. Be there to help them out, not to judge, not to punish. Be there as a friend, not as a parent. Save your children from the harm of social media. You don't need a law. All you need is to be a friend to your child. Okay, so that's my topic from the world of technology. Going back to normal, yeah? You see, I'm a mommy myself. Now, my kids have already grown up. You know, they are older than 16. But the things that I did my best to save them from the harm of social media as much as I can. Yes, some days did slip, but others were working really fine. And since I did try myself, you know, I tried to be their friend instead of lecturing them. I gave them all of the safety in the world, and they grew up. And inshallah, bafrah fihum. Okay, so that is about social media and the world of technology. Now, I'm going to be back with a topic related to hair. Now, everybody wants stronger hairs, and it does start with a simple daily habit. So I will be back with that in a bit. Leaving you with Ed Sheeran and Bad Habits.

So that was Heartbreak with Glantis and David Guetta and Little Mix. And it is a wonderful good day once again to all of you out there, 35 minutes past the hour 5. And to all of you who really want to win with Radio Jordan, make sure that you are tuned in tomorrow for The Ride. I'm going to be here with The Ride tomorrow between 4 and 6 p.m. Okay, so moving on to the last topic that I have in my pocket for you guys, and it is about stronger hair that starts with simple daily habits. So, strong, healthy hair does not always begin with a new product or intensive treatment. Instead, it can stem from a set of simple daily habits that over time influence the hair growth cycle, scalp health, and the hair's ability to withstand damage. So modern hair care trends are increasingly shifting away from simply concealing problems such as dryness and split ends toward building a healthy foundation that helps maintain hair quality before signs of weakness appear. Exactly like skincare has moved from a treatment-focused approach toward prevention, attention is now turning to maintaining hair strength, density, and shine for as long as possible. So dermatology experts emphasize that the best hair care routine is not necessarily the most complicated, but the one that can be followed consistently, as small, repeated habits can make a difference in hair health and appearance. Now, at the beginning, you need to think about your scalp. Okay, the scalp is no longer viewed simply as the area where hair grows, but as a central focus of modern hair care research. Healthy follicles depend on their surrounding environment, and any imbalance in the scalp can affect the hair growth cycle. So recent studies have highlighted the importance of the scalp microbiome, the community of beneficial microorganisms living on the scalp, in maintaining its natural balance. Disruptions to this balance may be associated with excess oil, dandruff, or irritation, factors that can affect scalp comfort and hair quality. So experts recommend choosing cleansing products according to the scalp type and avoiding excessive use of harsh products that may strip away the natural oils needed to protect the hair. Washing your hair is at number two because it may seem routine, but the technique plays an important role in maintaining its health. Shampoo is primarily intended to cleanse the scalp and remove oil and product built up rather than being rubbed through the entire length of the hair. So aggressive rubbing can increase hair roughness, particularly because the ends are more prone to dryness and breakage. Experts do recommend gentle massaging the scalp with the fingertips and allowing the lather to run through the lengths. During rinsing, they also advise using lukewarm water rather than very hot water on your scalp. Now, you need to understand one more thing, that one of the habits that can damage hair is drying after a shower. Wet hair becomes more flexible and less resistant to pulling, making it more vulnerable to breakage. It is therefore preferable to gently press the hair dry with a soft or microfiber towel rather than rubbing it aggressively. And experts also recommend allowing the hair to partially air dry before using a hair dryer to reduce the amount of time it is exposed to heat. By the way, I can do that in summer, but I can't do it in winter because, I mean, I get cold. I need my hair to be dry. Okay. Other than that, what can I do? What do I want to say? Sun and pollutants, or pollution.
Hair also needs protection from environmental factors, and scientific reviews have indicated that the exposure to sunlight can cause oxidation of components within the hair shaft, leading to reduced shine, increasing dryness and weakness. And this protection becomes particularly important during the summer or for people who spend long periods outdoors. So make sure that you have a hair product that contains antioxidants or ingredients designed to reduce the effect of environmental stressors. You can find them at different places, and they are popular, okay? Now, nutrition, of course, does build strong hair. Make sure that you feed your hair. Vitamin D is very important. Zinc, iron are very important. Fruits and vegetables, nuts and seeds, they all provide essential support for the hair growth. You see, it's like it's not only for your skin. It's for your hair, your body, for everything inside and outside. Okay, so make sure that you are following a healthy diet. And there is a nightmare hair routine, because your sleeping habits can affect hair growth. Constant friction against a pillow can increase tangling and breakage, particularly for dry or color-treated hair. So some habits include thoroughly drying the hair before bed, avoiding tight hair styles, and choosing soft pillowcases that reduce friction. Leaving the hair loose while sleeping can also help reduce pressure on the roots. So strong hair does not depend on a quick fix or a single product. Rather, it is the result of a combination of daily habits that protect the scalp and shield the hair from damage. Hair care trends continue to evolve. One principle remains constant: prevention and regular care are key to maintaining stronger, shinier, and healthier looking hair over time. All right, Jordan, so that's it for all of the stories that I had in my pocket for you guys for today. Coming up to 41 minutes past 42, actually minutes past the hour of 5. I'll be back in a bit. This is Blessings, Calvin Harris and Clementine Douglas. And by the way, congratulations to both of our lucky winners for today, Mahmoud Waleed, Mahmoud Talib, Laith Osama Barmawi. Congratulations.

All right, so that was I Need Your Love with Calvin Harris and Ellie Goulding, and it is a wonderful good day once again to all of you out there. Congratulations to both of our lucky winners for today, to Laith Barmawi and to Mahmoud Talib. Jordan, today I read a topic that was really, really, really important. It's about New Zealand banning the use of social media for children under the age of 16, you know, in compliance. Well, you know, following the lead of Australia, what I want to say is that we don't need a law to protect our children from the harmful content of social media platforms, whether it's YouTube, Facebook, Instagram, whatever it is. What we need, and TikTok as well, okay, what we need is to be friends with our children. That is the way, I believe that that is the right way to save our children. Okay, I'm going to be back tomorrow with Tuesday Ride. New prizes for new two lucky winners and lots of topics to share. Until then, and by the way, the weather is going to be fine because it's going to be exactly like today. Until I come back again, put a smile on your face and bye-bye from the capital, Amman. This is One Kiss, Calvin Harris, Dua Lipa, and leaving you as well with the Disciples and How Deep Is Your Love.

6 p.m. is the time here. Radio Jordan broadcasting from Amman. I'm Rana Hassan. Good evening. In the news for this evening, His Majesty the King and the Chinese President witnessed the signing of several agreements and memoranda of cooperation aimed at strengthening bilateral ties. His Majesty discusses with the Chinese Premier ways of forging closer cooperation in vital sectors. The Crown Prince attends a ceremony marking the anniversary of the birth of Prophet Muhammad, peace be upon him. And the Senate approves three draft laws as referred by the House of Representatives.

Those are the headlines, and now for the news in detail. His Majesty King Abdullah II and Chinese President Xi Jinping have discussed ways to strengthen the strategic partnership between Jordan and China, as well as regional and international developments. The King highlighted nearly five decades of strong relations and said Jordan was keen to expand cooperation with China in areas including agriculture, pharmaceuticals, tourism, education, and culture. His Majesty said agreements and memoranda signed during his visit reflects the two countries' commitment to strengthening economic cooperation. President Xi said China was ready to deepen strategic trust, expand mutually beneficial cooperation, and strengthen coordination with Jordan. The talks also touched on regional developments, with His Majesty underscoring Jordan and China's alignment on the importance of reaching comprehensive de-escalation and stability in the Middle East in order to achieve peace and prosperity for all its peoples. President Xi stressed the need for a just and comprehensive solution to the Palestinian issue based on the two-state solution and expressed support for the Hashemite custodianship over Muslim and Christian holy sites in Jerusalem. In a joint statement issued following the talks, Jordan and China agreed to deepen their strategic partnership and expand cooperation in trade, investment, energy, agriculture, tourism, education, health, and technology, including artificial intelligence and the digital economy. The two sides also agreed to work towards launching direct flights between Jordan and China and to strengthen cooperation in combating terrorism and cross-border crime. On regional issues, they called for consolidating the Gaza ceasefire and ensuring the immediate and unrestricted delivery of humanitarian aid. They also reaffirmed support for a two-state solution with an independent Palestinian state on the 1967 borders and East Jerusalem as its capital. The two sides stressed the importance of maintaining the ceasefire between the United States and Iran and restoring normal shipping through the Strait of Hormuz. King Abdullah and Chinese President Xi Jinping have witnessed in Beijing the signing of a number of agreements and memoranda of understanding between China and Jordan. The agreements cover law, e-commerce, and digital economy, industry, energy, aviation, tourism, media, science and technology, as well as agriculture, mineral resources, the environment, climate change, the rights of people with disabilities, and film production. They include a Chinese grant of around $14.7 million for humanitarian assistance and development projects, as well as 800 training opportunities for the Jordanian government this year. Royal Jordanian Airlines has also signed a memorandum of understanding with Air China to strengthen cooperation in air transport and expand commercial and operational ties, including exploring the launch of new air routes between the two countries. King Abdullah also held talks with Chinese Premier Li Xiang, stressing Jordan's keenness to further strengthen cooperation with China and attract more Chinese investment. His Majesty highlighted promising opportunities in tourism, agriculture, pharmaceuticals, food industries, and engineering, and said Jordan viewed China

as an important economic partner. The king also underlined the need to build on the progress achieved in recent years and expand practical cooperation in areas that support development and create new opportunities for both countries. Premier Li Xiang said China-Jordan relations remain strong, noting

which falls tomorrow. A number of royal family members, the prime minister's senior officials and officers, as well as Islamic scholars and Christian leaders attended the ceremony. The Senate has approved three draft laws on local administration, the Real Estate Ownership and the Accreditation and Quality Assurance Commission, as referred by the House of Representatives. The laws were approved during a session chaired by Senate President Faisal Faiz and attended by Prime Minister Jaafar Hassan and members of the Cabinet. With the approval of the three draft laws, both chambers of Parliament, the Senate and the House of Representatives, have now completed all six laws listed on the agenda of the extraordinary session. Two Palestinians have been killed and 32 injured in Israeli attacks on Gaza over the past 48 hours. Medical sources said the overall death toll from the Israeli military offensive has now reached 73,422, with more than 174,400 people wounded since October 2023. Since the ceasefire took effect on October the 11th, 2025, at least 1,288 Palestinians have been killed and 4,290 injured, while the bodies of 813 people have been recovered. Pakistan's Army Chief General Asim Munir is in Tehran for talks aimed at promoting regional peace and stability as the United States prepares what it calls its toughest ever financial measures against Iran. Iran has rejected the U.S. threat, warning it could halt all oil exports from the Gulf if what it describes as an economic war continues. Tehran has also warned ships not to pass through the Strait of Hormuz without permission. U.S. Treasury Secretary Scott Bessent is expected to announce the new measures later today, targeting countries and businesses that continue trading with Iran. And moderate weather is expected in the hilly areas tonight. Relatively hot in the Jordan Valley, the Dead Sea, and Aqaba, with lows at 23 in Amman and 28 in Aqaba. Hot conditions are forecast tomorrow, with temperatures peaking at 34 degrees in Amman and 43 in Aqaba. And before we end the news, here are the main points once again. His Majesty the King and the Chinese President witnessed the signing of several agreements and memoranda of cooperation amid a strengthening bilateral ties. His Majesty discusses with the Chinese Premier ways of forging closer cooperation via the sectors. The Crown Prince attends a ceremony marking the anniversary of the birth of Prophet Muhammad, peace be upon him. And the Senate approves three draft laws as referred by the House of Representatives. And with this, we conclude our final and second detailed news bulletin of the day with a time exactly 8 minutes past the hour. Thank you for listening.

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1: Many come and go. Come and go. 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

0: secrets. I don't wanna be alone tonight. 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

I still talk to you at night, like you never left my sight, like you're somewhere in the air, still right there.

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0: 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That's what I thought. Banging out more rock. Hey, we only stop the music when we feel like it. 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

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I don't wanna be alone tonight. It's pretty clear that I'm not over you. 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